0: is Aiden McCloskey.
1: The Association of Interior Realtors says 253 homes changed hands in September. While that's up from the same time last year, it was down a bit from August. The number of new listings was down 4.1% from September 2025, but up from the previous month. Overall active listings grew 1.6% year over year. The association says overall activity remains ahead of last year and just below the 10-year average. Benchmark prices were up for single-family homes and condos, but down for townhomes.
0: Summit Sports. Two sports and a rare Tuesday game in the BCHC sees the Nelson Leafs hosting the Revelstoke Grizzlies. Special teams will be the difference maker, with both teams having a penalty kill of 80% and Revelstoke having a better power play by nearly double. Meanwhile, it's a busy night in the NHL with Ottawa and Detroit, Toronto hosting Nashville and Montreal playing Carolina.
2: Summit weather. On the roads, on Highway 31, just north of Lardo, watch for 20-minute delays for blasting. There's also up to 15-minute delays on Highway 6 by Slocamp Park. As well, watch for single-lane alternating traffic for paving until 7 p.m. over the Kootenai Pass on Highway 3. And tonight in the forecast, a low of 6 with a few clouds. Tomorrow's mainly sunny with a high of 20, and a low of 6 Wednesday night with clear skies.
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That was Imagine Dragons, Radioactive on Summit Radio. So, it is getting to be cozy season with the shorter days and colder weather. So what better time than now to binge a show? Heartland really couldn't have timed things out better by releasing their 20th season this Sunday. Yeah, 20 seasons is pretty insane. It got me thinking about the actors, because you see videos of like the Harry Potter cast or Stranger Things cast like crying at their last day on set, right? But that's only after a couple seasons or a couple movies. But 20 seasons? I feel like these actors fully embody that character now. And I mean, if you look at the main character, Amy Fleming, right? She's played by Amber Marshall, and Amber was only 19 in the first season. So she said, like, when she started, Amy Fleming was everything she wanted to be. You know, in real life, Amber's fully a Albertan ranch girl too. So this is sort of her living out her dreams on the screen. It's so cute. Like, now she feels like she fully is Amy too. Aww.

you've been struggling to come up with ideas of what to make for dinner lately, I got your back for tonight, okay? It's pasta night. And pasta can be pretty much anything you want it to be. But today, it has to be noodles because it's National Noodle Day. I used to work at a restaurant and it was sort of like a Asian fusion cuisine. And the owner was also the chef and he told me that the longer the noodles, traditionally, the longer the symbolism for like how long the restaurant will prosper. And so cutting those noodles real short is actually not the best thing to do at a restaurant. Just a fun fact about noodles that I learned. But I've got some great pasta dishes that are absolutely easy to make, quick to make, and no fail for me. Seriously, with ingredients you'll already have in your cupboard. So stay tuned. It's Summit.

0: 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It's like Mother Nature's version of a mic drop.
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gonna fly away to heaven once you try these pasta dishes. It is National Noodle Day, and I got some of my favorite pasta dishes of all time. Let's start with something refreshing. Now, orzo is such a cool type of noodle. They're little tiny noodles and super easy to cook. But one dish that I really love making is roasted veggies. I'm talking roasted zucchini, carrots, peppers, whatever you like, and then throwing it all together in this really nice sort of Greek salad type mixture with feta cheese and those types of herbs. And then you throw it in with the orzo, and it's just such a nice, refreshing meal. If you want something warm, you can't go wrong with a rosé pasta. No wine involved. It's just tomato sauce and some cream, and then you mix them together with some spinach, and voila, the most delicious pasta I swear you will have ever tried. So happy pasta night, happy cooking, and happy National Noodle Day.

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Well, looks like that's going to be it for Afternoons with Andrea today. I think it's time to go make some pasta for dinner and then enjoy a nice sunset and lots of stars tonight. So we'll chat tomorrow at 2 o'clock on another sunny day to come. Okay, bye. Have a great night.

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1: I'm Kate Brown. U.S. and Canadian authorities say a 30-year-old from Washington State has been arrested for allegedly helping coordinate February's mass shooting in Tumbler Ridge. Officials say James Cody Bryant was arrested this morning on charges of conspiracy to murder persons in a foreign country. RCMP have said 18-year-old Jessie Van Roosler killed six children and two women on February 10 before killing herself. U.S. Attorney Neil Floyd says authorities learned of Bryant's alleged involvement after the attack.
2: We learned that a person here in Western Washington had been in repeated contact with the shooter, offering advice, sending money, and even agreeing to live stream the horrific event.
1: Officials noted Bryant is a trans woman, and RCMP have said Van Roosler was also a trans woman. The FBI says the pair first met through a now-defunct Omegle platform and later communicated extensively over several months, including through Discord. BC's three major party leaders are set to face off in the only debate of the provincial campaign. Here's Vista Radio's provincial reporter, Emily Joveski.
3: BC Conservative interim leader Lauren Dirksen, BC NDP leader David Eby, and BC Green leader Emily Lowen are set to participate in the live debate. It'll be televised and streamed on October 14th from 6:15 p.m. to 8 p.m. by all major broadcast networks in the province. It'll be moderated by Shachi Curl, president of the Angus Reid Institute. Advance voting in the provincial election is set for October 16th to 21st, with final voting day on October 21st. Emily Joveski, Vista News, Victoria.
1: Stephen Hill is running in Kootenay Monashie for 1BC, even though until a couple of weeks ago he was organising for the BC Conservatives. Hill says the Conservatives have been hijacked by former BC Liberals and 1BC represents true Conservatives.
4: And we know we're not going to form government, but we're hoping that we'll get a 40-seat Conservative government with 1BC holding 5 to 10 seats in the balance of power in British Columbia.
1: Hill says he's trying to appeal to people who didn't vote last time.
4: What do I have to do to motivate you to get off the couch? So there's no split of vote because, quite simply, there is no vote to be split.
1: Hill will run against the NDP's Steve Morissette, the Conservatives' Warren Mirko, and the Greens' Connie LaRochelle. The outgoing Grand Forks City Council is winning praise from their chief administrator for their entrepreneurialism. Duncan Redfern thanked them for their leadership and governance and pointed to the tens of millions of dollars that have been invested in city infrastructure.
5: I hope council appreciates how huge that is for a community this size. And I think you go out there and look at other communities, you're not going to find anybody investing that kind of money and moving forward in at the same rate and capacity and just speed of this council.
1: Redfern says council has also left the city in a pretty strong financial position with $6 million in reserves. Residential real estate sales were up 9.1% last month in the Kootenay boundary. With more, here's Aidan McCloskey.
6: The Association of Interior Realtors says 253 homes changed hands in September. While that's up from the same time last year, it was down a bit from August. The number of new listings was down 4.1% from September 2025, but up from the previous month. Overall active listings grew 1.6% year over year. The association says overall activity remains ahead of last year and just below the 10-year average. Benchmark prices were up for single-family homes and condos, but down for townhomes.
0: Summit Sports.
1: Two sports and a rare Tuesday game in the BCHC sees the Nelson Leafs hosting the Revelstoke Grizzlies. Special teams will be the difference maker, with both teams having a penalty kill of 80% and Revelstoke having a better power play by nearly double. Meanwhile, it's a busy night in the NHL with Ottawa in Detroit, Toronto hosting Nashville and Montreal playing Carolina.
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7: On the roads, on Highway 31, just north of Lardo, watch for 20-minute delays for blasting. There's also up to 15-minute delays on Highway 6 by Slocam Park. As well, watch for single-lane alternating traffic for paving until 7 p.m. over the Kootenay Pass on Highway 3. And tonight in the forecast, a low of 6 with a few clouds. Tomorrow's mainly sunny with a high of 20, and a low of 6 Wednesday night with clear skies.
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1: The decade, the 1930s. The legendary Betty Boop makes her debut. The world's famous and iconic Empire State Building is completed. The infamous War of the Worlds radio broadcast airs, leaving a nation in panic over a supposed alien invasion. Wind-up train sets and glamorous low-cut open-back dresses were all the rage.
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1: I'm Greg Nesteroff. A 30-year-old Washington resident has been charged in relation to the Tumbler Ridge shooting. Officials say James Cody Bryant met 18-year-old shooter Jesse Van Rensselaer online, and the pair messaged each other daily in the months leading up to the attack. U.S. Attorney Neil Floyd announced the arrest in Seattle.
2: 30-year-old James Cody Bryant had the information and ability to alert law enforcement and even discussed that possibility with the shooter, but he chose not to. Instead, he encouraged and offered assistance to a murderer.
1: Bryant also allegedly sent the teen money and attempted to live stream the attack online. Bryant is charged with conspiracy to murder people in a foreign country and could face life in prison. An Angus Reid poll says the BC Conservatives are 5 points ahead of the NDP.
3: The poll says the Conservatives have the support of 48% of decided voters. That was up more than 10 points from mid-September, when the party was in the midst of a leadership crisis. 43% of voters supported the NDP, up from 35% just after the election call. Support for the BC Greens fell from a recent high of 13% last month to 7%. Emily Joveski, Vista News, Victoria.
1: The one BC candidate in Kootenay Monashie is billing himself as the true conservative in the race. Stephen Hill was involved with organizing for the BC Conservatives until recently, but he says the party was hijacked.
4: My question is, where's the Liberal on the ballot? Where's the United Party on the ballot? Well, they've all moved to the Conservative Party, and one BC is standing up as the conservative arm of the Conservative Party, and we're running head-to-head with the Liberals, and hoping that we could hold the balance of power in a Conservative government.
1: The Castlegar resident ran federally for the Conservatives in 2011. The other candidates are the NDP Steve Morissette, Conservative Warren Mirko, and the Greens' Connie La Rochelle. You can cast your municipal ballot early with advance voting open today. The polls are open from 8 until 8. You're encouraged to check your local election information for locations. General voting day is Saturday, October 17th. Nelson's mayoral and council candidates will appear on stage at a forum tonight at Wildflower School. It's hosted by the Canadian Federation of University Women and the Nelson Teachers Association. It starts at 7. 3 people are running for mayor and 14 for council. The city manager in Grand Forks is thanking the outgoing council for their leadership over the last 4 years. Duncan Redfern told them they've left the city in a strong financial position.
5: You've used your interests, you've been entrepreneurial and brought in other revenue sources instead of using property taxes as your sole revenue, and you've done a really, really impressive job, and we'd really like to thank you for your solution-oriented approach.
1: Redfern highlighted council's decision to subsidize the local medical clinic to attract doctors, and he noted the tens of millions of dollars that have been spent in recent years on city infrastructure. And the number of homes changing hands in our area was up last month. Aiden McCloskey explains.
6: The latest stats from the Association Interior Realtors show 253 residential sales in September. That's down from August, but it's a 9.1% increase compared to the same month of 2024. New listings were down 4.1% year over year, but up from August. The association says demand remains high while supply is limited. Benchmark prices for single-family homes climbed 5% to $638,000. Condo prices were up nearly 14%, but townhome prices decreased 3.1%.
7: Summit Sports.
8: Good morning. In the NHL, Toronto's Austin Matthews scored in overtime as the Maple Leafs came back from a 3-goal deficit to defeat the Nashville Predators 5-4 last night. In other action, Carolina Hurricanes beat the Montreal Canadiens 6-4, and the Detroit Red Wings skated to a 5-3 win over the Ottawa Senators. In Major League Baseball, the San Diego Padres avoided elimination with a 4-3 victory over the Milwaukee Brewers in Game 3 of their series, while the Los Angeles Dodgers beat the Atlanta Braves 3-1 to take a 2-1 lead in their division series.
7: Summit weather.
8: Mainly sunny today, the high 20, clear overnight with a low of 6, sunshine tomorrow, the high 21, Friday, mix of sun and cloud, 30% chance of showers, and a high of 17. On the roads, some delays on the Creston side of Kootenay Pass for paving, and in Nelson, delays on Highway 3A, North Shore, a few kilometers from the Big Orange Bridge.
7: Whoever said it's lonely at the top,
9: lonely at the top,
7: lonely at the top,
9: lonely at the top,
7: didn't have a playlist like this.

It's the Parachute Club saying, hey, it's time for you to get up. The alarm's gone off, and there's a great song to get you dancing. Rise up. Hey, good morning. I'm Wayne. Hope you're having a great one already. Here's Dan Hartman.

0: If you see a police officer out today, buy them a coffee. Maybe they can even sit down with you because it is Coffee with a Cop Day. So you can say that. Hey, today's Coffee with a Cop. I'd love to sit down and have a quick little chit-chat with you. It's a National Chocolate-Covered Pretzel Day. I love those. We're celebrating Forgiveness Day. You're probably, maybe you're upset with somebody and they might not even know. So it's National Forgiveness Day. We're celebrating all our inner beauty today. Pumpkin Seed Day. We got Random Acts of Poetry Day. And finally, something very important, World Financial Planning Day. Yes, learn. Don't say, I don't know. You have to learn how to become your own financial planner. And then you can go talk to some of the great planners we have around here. And they can help you because it's unbelievable how fast 20, 30, 40 years flies by. And then all of a sudden you're looking at retirement. And that's much better when you actually have some money saved up.
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9: Get

Well, it's good to have some good news when it comes to showbiz. Canadian actor Simu Liu married his longtime girlfriend, Allison Hugh, in France over the weekend. Simu is known for his roles in Shang-Chi and Legend of the Ten Rings and Barbie. She is the voice, or she's the vice president of digital marketing at Interscope Records. Started dating about 4 years ago. He's getting ready to reprise his role as Shang-Chi in the upcoming film Avengers Doomsday. Yeah, it does a lot of work. That guy is super busy. Anyway, congratulations to him. Anybody into Tulsa King from Sylvester Stallone? I'm just going to start it. It looks really good. It's been renewed for a fifth season. Whenever that happens, I know I need to jump on board. They're going to, I guess, transition from Georgia to New York City in line with the storyline that brings Stallone's character back to his mafia roots. And that is your showbiz news.

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1: I'm Greg Nesteroff. A 30-year-old from Washington State has been arrested for allegedly helping coordinate February's mass shooting in Tumbler Ridge. Officials say James Cody Bryant is charged with conspiracy to murder people in a foreign country. U.S. Attorney Neil Floyd says authorities learned of Bryant's alleged involvement after the attack.
2: We learned that a person here in Western Washington had been in repeated contact with the shooter, offering advice, sending money, and even agreeing to live stream the horrific event.
1: RCMP have said 18-year-old Jesse Van Rootselaar killed six children and two women before killing herself. The FBI says the pair met online and communicated extensively over several months. BC's three major party leaders are set to face off in the only debate of the provincial campaign.
3: BC Conservative interim leader Lauren Dirksen, BC NDP leader David Eby, and BC Green leader Emily Lowen are set to participate in the live debate. It'll be televised and streamed on October 14th from 6:15 p.m. to 8 p.m. by all major broadcast networks in the province. It'll be moderated by Shachi Curl, president of the Angus Reid Institute. Advance voting in the provincial election is set for October 16th to 21st, with final voting day on October 24th. Emily Joveski, Vista News, Victoria.
1: Stephen Hill is running in Kootenay Monashie for 1BC, even though until a couple of weeks ago, he was organizing for the BC Conservatives. Hill says the Conservatives have been hijacked by former BC Liberals, and 1BC represents true Conservatives.
4: And we know we're not going to form government, but we're hoping that we'll get a 40-seat Conservative government with 1BC holding 5 to 10 seats in the balance of power in British Columbia.
1: Hill says he's trying to appeal to people who didn't vote last time.
4: What do I have to do to motivate you to get off the couch? So there's no split of vote because, quite simply, there is no vote to be split.
1: Hill will run against the NDP's Steve Morissette, the Conservatives' Warren Mirko, and the Greens' Connie LaRochelle. Nelson voters have a chance to hear tonight from municipal election candidates. The Canadian Federation of University Women and Nelson Teachers Association are hosting a forum at Wildflower School. It starts at 7. You can cast your ballot early with advance voting open today for local government elections. The polls are open from 8 until 8. You're encouraged to check your local election information for locations. General voting day is Saturday, October 17th. The outgoing Grand Forks City Council is winning praise from their chief administrator for their entrepreneurialism. Duncan Redfern thanked them for their leadership and governance this week, and he pointed to the tens of millions of dollars that have been invested in city infrastructure.
5: I hope council appreciates how huge that is for a community this size, and I think you go out there and look at other communities, you're not going to find anybody investing that kind of money and moving forward in at the same rate and capacity and just speed of this council.
1: Redfern says council has also left the city in a pretty strong financial position with $6 million in reserves. And residential real estate sales were up 9.1% last month in the Kootenay boundary. With more, here's Aidan McCloskey.
6: The Association of Interior Realtors says 253 homes changed hands in September. While that's up from the same time last year, it was down a bit from August. The number of new listings was down 4.1% from September 2025, but up from the previous month. Overall active listings grew 1.6% year over year. The association says overall activity remains ahead of last year and just below the 10-year average. Benchmark prices were up for single-family homes and condos, but down for townhomes.
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8: Good morning. In the NHL, Toronto's Austin Matthews scored in overtime as the Maple Leafs came back from a 3-goal deficit to defeat the Nashville Predators 5-4 last night. In other action, Carolina Hurricanes beat the Montreal Canadiens 6-4, and the Detroit Red Wings skated to a 5-3 win over the Ottawa Senators. In Major League Baseball, the San Diego Padres avoided elimination with a 4-3 victory over the Milwaukee Brewers in Game 3 of their series, while the Los Angeles Dodgers beat the Atlanta Braves 3-1 to take a 2-1 lead in their division series.
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8: Mainly sunny today, the high 20, clear overnight with a low of 6, sunshine tomorrow, the high 21, Friday, mix of sun and cloud, 30% chance of showers, and a high of 17. On the road, some delays on the Creston side of Kootenay Pass for paving, and in Nelson, delays on Highway 3A, North Shore, a few kilometers from the Big Orange Bridge.
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Perfect song to wake you up. Some Def Leppard and Pour Some Sugar on Me. It's Summit with Wayne in the morning. Checking out the horoscope right after Adele.

0: I don't know how your day went yesterday, but mine was definitely a lot better than it was the day before. Now, looking at the horoscope, it says it's going to be a four-star positive kind of day. If I could only learn to speak. I don't know why I'm having trouble this morning. Here's what the horoscope says. It says it's a restless day for you. However, you're not the only one restless, because very likely a friend or member of a group will do something that catches you a little bit off guard. It's that kind of a day. It might be a little bit unpredictable. Your inner rebel wants to break free. That's your horoscope.
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0: Earlier on this morning, right, like when I started the show, I like to talk about, you know, what we're celebrating for the day. And it's also LED light day. And I love those LED lights. And we got them in a few places. Got them behind my TVs. That's a great place to have them. I've got them in my little studio. You know, that kind of sets the mood. That's a cool thing. And I ended up putting them up around my house for the first time. Now, I followed the instructions where it said you can just stick them onto the soffits. And that worked fine on some of my soffits, but another section, they didn't stick very well. They haven't even made it like a couple of hours, and they've already fallen down. So, got to go up there and screw them all in. So, just in case you're getting these LEDs for outside, there's my little helpful hint, is you might have to actually screw them in. Of course, I mean, I'm not really surprised. I typically have to do every job twice.
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1: I'm Greg Nesteroff. A 30-year-old Washington resident has been charged in relation to the Tumbler Ridge shooting. Officials say James Cody Bryant met 18-year-old shooter Jesse Van Rensselaer online, and the pair messaged each other daily in the months leading up to the attack. U.S. Attorney Neil Floyd announced the arrest in Seattle.
2: 30-year-old James Cody Bryant had the information and ability to alert law enforcement and even discussed that possibility with the shooter, but he chose not to. Instead, he encouraged and offered assistance to a murderer.
1: Bryant also allegedly sent the teen money and attempted to live stream the attack online. Bryant is charged with conspiracy to murder people in a foreign country and could face life in prison. An Angus Reid poll says the BC Conservatives are 5 points ahead of the NDP.
3: The poll says the Conservatives have the support of 48% of decided voters. That was up more than 10 points from mid-September, when the party was in the midst of a leadership crisis. 43% of voters supported the NDP, up from 35% just after the election call. Support for the BC Greens fell from a recent high of 13% last month to 7%. Emily Joveski, Vista News, Victoria.
1: The one BC candidate in Kootenay Monashy is billing himself as the true conservative in the race. Stephen Hill was involved with organizing for the BC Conservatives until recently, but he says the party was hijacked.
4: My question is, where's the Liberal on the ballot? Where's the United Party on the ballot? Well, they've all moved to the Conservative Party, and one BC is standing up as the conservative arm of the Conservative Party, and we're running head-to-head with the Liberals, and hoping that we could hold the balance of power in a conservative government.
1: The Castlegar resident ran federally for the Conservatives in 2011. The other candidates are the NDP Steve Morissette, Conservative Warren Mirko, and the Greens' Connie LaRochelle. You can cast your municipal ballot early with advance voting open today. The polls are open from 8 until 8. You're encouraged to check your local election information for locations. General voting day is Saturday, October 17th. Nelson's mayoral and council candidates will appear on stage at a forum tonight at Wildflower School. It's hosted by the Canadian Federation of University Women and the Nelson Teachers Association. It starts at 7. 3 people are running for mayor and 14 for council. The city manager in Grand Forks is thanking the outgoing council for their leadership over the last 4 years. Duncan Redfern told them they've left the city in a strong financial position.
5: You've used your interest, you've been entrepreneurial and brought in other revenue sources instead of using property taxes as your sole revenue, and you've done a really, really impressive job, and we'd really like to thank you for your solution-oriented approach.
1: Redfern highlighted council's decision to subsidize the local medical clinic to attract doctors, and he noted the tens of millions of dollars that have been spent in recent years on city infrastructure. And the number of homes changing hands in our area was up last month. Aiden McCloskey explains.
6: The latest stats from the Association Interior Realtors show 253 residential sales in September. That's down from August, but it's a 9.1% increase compared to the same month of 2024. New listings were down 4.1% year over year, but up from August. The association says demand remains high while supply is limited. Benchmark prices for single-family homes climbed 5% to $638,000. Condo prices were up nearly 14%, but townhome prices decreased 3.1%.
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8: Good morning. In the NHL, Toronto's Austin Matthews scored in overtime as the Maple Leafs came back from a 3-goal deficit to defeat the Nashville Predators 5-4 last night. In other action, Carolina Hurricanes beat the Montreal Canadiens 6-4, and the Detroit Red Wings skated to a 5-3 win over the Ottawa Senators. In Major League Baseball, the San Diego Padres avoided elimination with a 4-3 victory over the Milwaukee Brewers in Game 3 of their series, while the Los Angeles Dodgers beat the Atlanta Braves 3-1 to take a 2-1 lead in their division series.
7: Summit weather.
8: Mainly sunny today, the high 20, clear overnight with a low of 6, sunshine tomorrow, the high 21, Friday, mix of sun and cloud, 30% chance of showers, and a high of 17. On the roads, some delays on the Creston side of Kootenay Pass for paving, and in Nelson, delays on Highway 3A, North Shore, a few kilometers from the Big Orange Bridge.
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for Fears here on Summit Radio. Good morning, it's Wayne. Welcome to another day. Get your phone ready because we're going to do some trivia to make you smarter right after Alanna Miles.

0: 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It's time for us to do a little trivia to make you smarter. The average homeowner will spend 40 hours a year doing this. What is it? 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The average homeowner will spend 40 hours a year doing this. 250-368-1290.
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19 after 7. What is it that the average homeowner does? 40 hours a year. Final guesses. 250-368-1290. The answer after the Philosopher Kings.

All right, what is it that's 40? We spend 40 hours a year doing. Sherry was the very first person to guess and got it right, and then a whole bunch of other people got it right as well, and that is mowing the lawn. See, I got another one, just came in as well. Maybe that was too easy. Cutting your grass. 40 hours a year is pretty much what we spend doing that. Thanks for playing along. There's trivia to make you smarter.

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1: I'm Greg Nesteroff. A 30-year-old from Washington State has been arrested for allegedly helping coordinate February's mass shooting in Tumbler Ridge. Officials say James Cody Bryant is charged with conspiracy to murder people in a foreign country. U.S. Attorney Neil Floyd says authorities learned of Bryant's alleged involvement after the attack.
2: We learned that a person here in Western Washington had been in repeated contact with the shooter, offering advice, sending money, and even agreeing to live stream the horrific event.
1: RCMP have said 18-year-old Jesse Van Rootselaar killed six children and two women before killing herself. The FBI says the pair met online and communicated extensively over several months. BC's three major party leaders are set to face off in the only debate of the provincial campaign.
3: BC Conservative Interim Leader Lauren Dirksen, BC NDP Leader David Eby, and BC Green Leader Emily Lowen are set to participate in the live debate. It'll be televised and streamed on October 14th from 6:15 p.m. to 8 p.m. by all major broadcast networks in the province. It'll be moderated by Shachi Curl, president of the Angus Reid Institute. Advance voting in the provincial election is set for October 16th to 21st, with final voting day on October 24th. Emily Joveski, Vista News, Victoria.
1: Stephen Hill is running in Kootenay Monashee for 1BC, even though until a couple of weeks ago, he was organizing for the BC Conservatives. Hill says the Conservatives have been hijacked by former BC Liberals, and 1BC represents true Conservatives.
4: And we know we're not going to form government, but we're hoping that we'll get a 40-seat Conservative government with 1BC holding 5 to 10 seats in the balance of power and in British Columbia.
1: Hill says he's trying to appeal to people who didn't vote last time.
4: What do I have to do to motivate you to get off the couch? So there's no split of vote because, quite simply, there is no vote to be split.
1: Hill will run against the NDP's Steve Morissette, the Conservatives' Warren Mirko, and the Greens' Connie LaRochelle. Nelson voters have a chance to hear tonight from municipal election candidates. The Canadian Federation of University Women and Nelson Teachers Association are hosting a forum at Wildflower School. It starts at 7. You can cast your ballot early with advance voting open today for local government elections. The polls are open from 8 until 8. You're encouraged to check your local election information for locations. General voting day is Saturday, October 17th. The outgoing Grand Forks City Council is winning praise from their chief administrator for their entrepreneurialism. Duncan Redfern thanked them for their leadership and governance this week, and he pointed to the tens of millions of dollars that have been invested in city infrastructure.
5: I hope council appreciates how huge that is for a community this size, and I think you go out there and look at other communities, you're not going to find anybody investing that kind of money and moving forward in at the same rate and capacity and just speed of this council.
1: Redfern says council has also left the city in a pretty strong financial position with $6 million in reserves. And residential real estate sales were up 9.1% last month in the Kootenay boundary. With more, here's Aidan McCloskey.
6: The Association of Interior Realtors says 253 homes changed hands in September. While that's up from the same time last year, it was down a bit from August. The number of new listings was down 4.1% from September 2025, but up from the previous month. Overall active listings grew 1.6% year over year. The association says overall activity remains ahead of last year and just below the 10-year average. Benchmark prices were up for single-family homes and condos, but down for townhomes.
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8: Good morning. In the NHL, Toronto's Austin Matthews scored in overtime as the Maple Leafs came back from a 3-goal deficit to defeat the Nashville Predators 5-4 last night. In other action, Carolina Hurricanes beat the Montreal Canadiens 6-4, and the Detroit Red Wings skated to a 5-3 win over the Ottawa Senators. In Major League Baseball, the San Diego Padres avoided elimination with a 4-3 victory over the Milwaukee Brewers in Game 3 of their series, while the Los Angeles Dodgers beat the Atlanta Braves 3-1 to take a 2-1 lead in their division series.
7: Summit weather.
8: Mainly sunny today, the high 20, clear overnight with a low of 6, sunshine tomorrow, the high 21, Friday, mix of sun and cloud, 30% chance of showers, and a high of 17. On the road, some delays on the Creston side of Kootenay Pass for paving, and in Nelson, delays on Highway 3A, North Shore, a few kilometers from the Big Orange Bridge.
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If you're celebrating an anniversary or a birthday today, I wish you all the best. You're celebrating with TV personality Joy Behar from The View. She's 84. John Mellencamp, 75 today. The drummer with the best name ever, Tico Torres of Bon Jovi. He's 73. We got cellist Yo-Yo Ma, 71. Christian music singer and great piano player Michael W. Smith is 69. Simon Cowell is 67. And we've got Toni Braxton turning 59.

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0: I just want to take a moment to say thank you for, you know, coming up to me and telling me about the things that we connect with. And whether it's by text or whether you see me out and about and you go, oh, like yesterday, Loren riding her bike by my house. I'm outside washing the car. Loren stops and says, hey, you know what? I laughed. I'm like, why? And she said, because when you were talking about everything going wrong the other day, I had one of those the day after you did. And so she said, I said I was having one of those Wayne days today. And it was just, it was funny. See, we can connect as people. So if there's something, you know, that we connect with, drop me a text anytime, 250-368-1290. You're having a bad day or whatever, just random, fire me a note. It's always good to know that you're not the only one going through things, but I do appreciate you reaching out and sharing these things that connect us.
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1: I'm Greg Nesteroff. A 30-year-old Washington resident has been charged in relation to the Tumbler Ridge shooting. Officials say James Cody Bryant met 18-year-old shooter Jesse Van Rensselaer online, and the pair messaged each other daily in the months leading up to the attack. U.S. Attorney Neil Floyd announced the arrest in Seattle.
2: 30-year-old James Cody Bryant had the information and ability to alert law enforcement and even discussed that possibility with the shooter, but he chose not to. Instead, he encouraged and offered assistance to a murderer.
1: Bryant also allegedly sent the teen money and attempted to live stream the attack online. Bryant is charged with conspiracy to murder people in a foreign country and could face life in prison. An Angus Reid poll says the BC Conservatives are 5 points ahead of the NDP.
3: The poll says the Conservatives have the support of 48% of decided voters. That was up more than 10 points from mid-September, when the party was in the midst of a leadership crisis. 43% of voters supported the NDP, up from 35% just after the election call. Support for the BC Greens fell from a recent high of 13% last month to 7%. Emily Joveski, Vista News, Victoria.
1: The one BC candidate in Kootenay Monashy is billing himself as the true conservative in the race. Stephen Hill was involved with organizing for the BC Conservatives until recently, but he says the party was hijacked.
4: My question is, where's the Liberal on the ballot? Where's the United Party on the ballot? Well, they've all moved to the Conservative Party, and one BC is standing up as the conservative arm of the Conservative Party, and we're running head-to-head with the Liberals, and hoping that we could hold the balance of power in a Conservative government.
1: The Castlegar resident ran federally for the Conservatives in 2011. The other candidates are the NDP Steve Morissette, Conservative Warren Mirko, and the Greens' Connie LaRochelle. You can cast your municipal ballot early with advance voting open today. The polls are open from 8 until 8. You're encouraged to check your local election information for locations. General voting day is Saturday, October 17th. Nelson's mayoral and council candidates will appear on stage at a forum tonight at Wildflower School. It's hosted by the Canadian Federation of University Women and the Nelson Teachers Association. It starts at 7. 3 people are running for mayor and 14 for council. The city manager in Grand Forks is thanking the outgoing council for their leadership over the last 4 years. Duncan Redfern told them they've left the city in a strong financial position.
5: You've used your interest, you've been entrepreneurial and brought in other revenue sources instead of using property taxes as your sole revenue, and you've done a really, really impressive job, and we'd really like to thank you for your solution-oriented approach.
1: Redfern highlighted council's decision to subsidize the local medical clinic to attract doctors, and he noted the tens of millions of dollars that have been spent in recent years on city infrastructure. And the number of homes changing hands in our area was up last month. Aiden McCloskey explains.
6: The latest stats from the Association Interior Realtors show 253 residential sales in September. That's down from August, but it's a 9.1% increase compared to the same month of 2024. New listings were down 4.1% year over year, but up from August. The association says demand remains high while supply is limited. Benchmark prices for single-family homes climbed 5% to $638,000. Condo prices were up nearly 14%, but townhome prices decreased 3.1%.
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8: Good morning. In the NHL, Toronto's Austin Matthews scored in overtime as the Maple Leafs came back from a 3-goal deficit to defeat the Nashville Predators 5-4 last night. In other action, Carolina Hurricanes beat the Montreal Canadiens 6-4, and the Detroit Red Wings skated to a 5-3 win over the Ottawa Senators. In Major League Baseball, the San Diego Padres avoided elimination with a 4-3 victory over the Milwaukee Brewers in Game 3 of their series, while the Los Angeles Dodgers beat the Atlanta Braves 3-1 to take a 2-1 lead in their division series.
7: Summit weather.
8: Mainly sunny today, the high 20, clear overnight with a low of 6, sunshine tomorrow, the high 21, Friday, mix of sun and cloud, 30% chance of showers, and a high of 17. On the roads, some delays on the Creston side of Kootenay Pass for paving, and in Nelson, delays on Highway 3A, North Shore, a few kilometers from the Big Orange Bridge.
0: Who's got two thumbs and Kootenay's best soundtrack?
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Such a great song. It's the Joker from the Steve Miller Band here on Summit Radio. Good morning, it's Wayne. I don't know, maybe you got the sports car still out, still insured, and if it's white, this is the song for you.

0: So you're driving into work, maybe, or I don't know, you're behind the vehicle right now. You're driving along. Take a look at your speed. Are you going a little bit over? Because according to a new study, they say speeding is now completely normal for many, many drivers. In fact, going 5 or 10 over, they say, is completely normal, that is the actual speed limit. 30% of drivers agree that no one actually drives the speed limit. And nearly half of survey drivers said keeping up with traffic feels safer than following the law and doing the exact speed limit. In fact, most people don't expect a traffic ticket unless they're exceeding 10 or 12 over the speed limit. I think that depends, though. I mean, if you're going highway speeds, maybe. If you're in a neighborhood, oh, please follow those speed limits, okay? 30, 40, whatever's posted. Let's keep people safe in the neighborhoods. But anyway, that's what a new study says regarding speeding.
1: Fall is when the squirrels become hoarders. They're like tiny, furry doomsday preppers.
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0: to me.
1: Criminals need to spend some time watching TV, I think. They would learn a lot, especially when it comes to crossing borders. U.S. border agents discovered a massive stash of endangered reptiles hidden inside of a vehicle when they noticed a pillowcase that was moving. So there was an outstanding warrant for wildlife trafficking, and they searched her vehicle and found several taped-up pillowcases stuffed in a hidden compartment behind the rear seats. Now, staff at the San Diego Zoo opened the bags and found lizards, pit vipers, baby crocodile, and a snake. Good grief. Both have said they're pleading not guilty to these smuggling charges. Okay, then how do you explain these animals being in your vehicle, huh? Anyway, all the animals are now recovering at the zoo. Today's Smooth Criminals.

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I say you look so fine that I really want to make you mine. 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

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Come on and get your kicks. 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
1: I'm Greg Nesteroff. A 30-year-old from Washington State has been arrested for allegedly helping coordinate February's mass shooting in Tumbler Ridge. Officials say James Cody Bryant is charged with conspiracy to murder people in a foreign country. U.S. Attorney Neil Floyd says authorities learned of Bryant's alleged involvement after the attack.
2: We learned that a person here in Western Washington had been in repeated contact with the shooter, offering advice, sending money, and even agreeing to live stream the horrific event.
1: RCMP have said 18-year-old Jesse Van Rootselaar killed six children and two women before killing herself. The FBI says the pair met online and communicated extensively over several months. BC's three major party leaders are set to face off in the only debate of the provincial campaign.
3: BC Conservative Interim Leader Lorne Dirksen, BC NDP Leader David Eby, and BC Green Leader Emily Lowen are set to participate in the live debate. It'll be televised and streamed on October 14th from 6:15 p.m. to 8 p.m. by all major broadcast networks in the province. It'll be moderated by Shachi Curl, president of the Angus Reid Institute. Advance voting in the provincial election is set for October 16th to 21st, with final voting day on October 24th. Emily Joveski, Vista News, Victoria.
1: Stephen Hill is running in Kootenay Monashee for 1BC, even though until a couple of weeks ago, he was organizing for the BC Conservatives. Hill says the Conservatives have been hijacked by former BC Liberals, and 1BC represents true Conservatives.
4: And we know we're not going to form government, but we're hoping that we'll get a 40-seat Conservative government with 1BC holding 5 to 10 seats in the balance of power in British Columbia.
1: Hill says he's trying to appeal to people who didn't vote last time.
4: What do I have to do to motivate you to get off the couch? So there's no split of vote because, quite simply, there is no vote to be split.
1: Hill will run against the NDP's Steve Morissette, the Conservatives' Warren Mirko, and the Greens' Connie LaRochelle. Nelson voters have a chance to hear tonight from municipal election candidates. The Canadian Federation of University Women and Nelson Teachers Association are hosting a forum at Wildflower School. It starts at 7. You can cast your ballot early with advance voting open today for local government elections. The polls are open from 8 until 8. You're encouraged to check your local election information for locations. General voting day is Saturday, October 17th. The outgoing Grand Forks City Council is winning praise from their chief administrator for their entrepreneurialism. Duncan Redfern thanked them for their leadership and governance this week, and he pointed to the tens of millions of dollars that have been invested in city infrastructure.
5: I hope council appreciates how huge that is for a community this size, and I think you go out there and look at other communities, you're not going to find anybody investing that kind of money and moving forward in at the same rate and capacity and just speed of this council.
1: Redfern says council has also left the city in a pretty strong financial position with $6 million in reserves. And residential real estate sales were up 9.1% last month in the Kootenay boundary. With more, here's Aidan McCloskey.
6: The Association of Interior Realtors says 253 homes changed hands in September. While that's up from the same time last year, it was down a bit from August. The number of new listings was down 4.1% from September 2025, but up from the previous month. Overall active listings grew 1.6% year over year. The association says overall activity remains ahead of last year and just below the 10-year average. Benchmark prices were up for single-family homes and condos, but down for townhomes.
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8: Good morning. In the NHL, Toronto's Austin Matthews scored in overtime as the Maple Leafs came back from a 3-goal deficit to defeat the Nashville Predators 5-4 last night. In other action, Carolina Hurricanes beat the Montreal Canadiens 6-4, and the Detroit Red Wings skated to a 5-3 win over the Ottawa Senators. In Major League Baseball, the San Diego Padres avoided elimination with a 4-3 victory over the Milwaukee Brewers in Game 3 of their series, while the Los Angeles Dodgers beat the Atlanta Braves 3-1 to take a 2-1 lead in their division series.
7: Summit weather.
8: Mainly sunny today, the high 20, clear overnight with a low of 6, sunshine tomorrow, the high 21, Friday, mix of sun and cloud, 30% chance of showers, and a high of 17. On the roads, some delays on the Creston side of Kootenay Pass for paving, and in Nelson, delays on Highway 3A, North Shore, a few kilometers from the Big Orange Bridge.
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Janet Jackson, Escapade, here on Summit Radio with Wayne hanging out. You know what? Empty nesters. I know some actual empty nesters just became empty nesters this year. I'm chatting with them about it. One likes it, one doesn't like it. But get yourself prepared because that nest might not be empty for as long as you think. Some new stats coming up after Amanda Marshall.

0: Maybe you had an empty nest, but it didn't last for long. A record number of adult children under 35 years of age are moving back in with their parents because of the cost of living and their inability to afford homes on their own. And they say among the 25 to 34-year-olds living at home, 7 in 10 have jobs, but their wages just aren't keeping up with inflation. Don't we know that? We're seeing that as well. So 49% of recent college grads say they've moved back in with their parents after graduation. Hopefully you're just saving up a whole pile of money, because that's what you need if you want to be able to buy your house. Take this as the opportunity to do it. But 49% had to move back in with their parents. That seems to be the norm these days.
1: Summit.
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0: It's time for your Market Minute from Verican Capital Management in Nelson.
1: Tuesday, the S&P 500 index closed at a new record high, despite ongoing uncertainties with bond yields and oil prices. In fact, despite those major stories dominating the headlines for weeks now, the index still remains positive since the beginning of September. However, looking under the surface, September stock price moves show just how narrow the market has become, as almost 80% of stocks in the S&P were down, and only 2 out of the 11 sectors were up, led by tech. So, what's happening here? Well, a relatively small group of large technology and AI companies is doing a lot of the heavy lifting for the indexes as a whole. And that's an important reminder. When you hear the market is up, that doesn't mean every company is winning. 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Because eventually, leadership changes. The market isn't one thing, and neither should your portfolio be.
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1: I'm Greg Nesteroff. A 30-year-old Washington resident has been charged in relation to the Tumbler Ridge shooting. Officials say James Cody Bryant met 18-year-old shooter Jesse Van Rensselaer online, and the pair messaged each other daily in the months leading up to the attack. U.S. Attorney Neil Floyd announced the arrest in Seattle.
2: 30-year-old James Cody Bryant had the information and ability to alert law enforcement and even discussed that possibility with the shooter, but he chose not to. Instead, he encouraged and offered assistance to a murderer.
1: Bryant also allegedly sent the teen money and attempted to live stream the attack online. Bryant is charged with conspiracy to murder people in a foreign country and could face life in prison. An Angus Reid poll says the BC Conservatives are 5 points ahead of the NDP.
3: The poll says the Conservatives have the support of 48% of decided voters. That was up more than 10 points from mid-September, when the party was in the midst of a leadership crisis. 43% of voters supported the NDP, up from 35% just after the election call. Support for the BC Greens fell from a recent high of 13% last month to 7%. Emily Joveski, Vista News, Victoria.
1: The one BC candidate in Kootenay Monashy is billing himself as the true conservative in the race. Stephen Hill was involved with organizing for the BC Conservatives until recently, but he says the party was hijacked.
4: My question is, where's the Liberal on the ballot? Where's the United Party on the ballot? Well, they've all moved to the Conservative Party, and one BC is standing up as the conservative arm of the Conservative Party, and we're running head-to-head with the Liberals, and hoping that we could hold the balance of power in a conservative government.
1: The Castlegar resident ran federally for the Conservatives in 2011. The other candidates are the NDP Steve Morissette, Conservative Warren Mirko, and the Greens' Connie LaRochelle. You can cast your municipal ballot early with advance voting open today. The polls are open from 8 until 8. You're encouraged to check your local election information for locations. General voting day is Saturday, October 17th. Nelson's mayoral and council candidates will appear on stage at a forum tonight at Wildflower School. It's hosted by the Canadian Federation of University Women and the Nelson Teachers Association. It starts at 7. 3 people are running for mayor and 14 for council. The city manager in Grand Forks is thanking the outgoing council for their leadership over the last 4 years. Duncan Redfern told them they've left the city in a strong financial position.
5: You've used your interests, you've been entrepreneurial and brought in other revenue sources instead of using property taxes as your sole revenue, and you've done a really, really impressive job, and we'd really like to thank you for your solution-oriented approach.
1: Redfern highlighted council's decision to subsidize the local medical clinic to attract doctors, and he noted the tens of millions of dollars that have been spent in recent years on city infrastructure. And the number of homes changing hands in our area was up last month. Aiden McCloskey explains.
6: The latest stats from the Association Interior Realtors show 253 residential sales in September. That's down from August, but it's a 9.1% increase compared to the same month of 2024. New listings were down 4.1% year over year, but up from August. The association says demand remains high while supply is limited. Benchmark prices for single-family homes climbed 5% to $638,000. Condo prices were up nearly 14%, but townhome prices decreased 3.1%.
7: Summit Sports.
8: Good morning. In the NHL, Toronto's Austin Matthews scored in overtime as the Maple Leafs came back from a 3-goal deficit to defeat the Nashville Predators 5-4 last night. In other action, Carolina Hurricanes beat the Montreal Canadiens 6-4, and the Detroit Red Wings skated to a 5-3 win over the Ottawa Senators. In Major League Baseball, the San Diego Padres avoided elimination with a 4-3 victory over the Milwaukee Brewers in Game 3 of their series, while the Los Angeles Dodgers beat the Atlanta Braves 3-1 to take a 2-1 lead in their division series.
7: Summit weather.
8: Mainly sunny today, the high 20, clear overnight with a low of 6, sunshine tomorrow, the high 21, Friday, mix of sun and cloud, 30% chance of showers, and a high of 17. On the road, some delays on the Creston side of Kootenay Pass for paving, and in Nelson, delays on Highway 3A, North Shore, a few kilometers from the Big Orange Bridge.
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It's Wednesday, the 7th of October, the most lopsided football game ever in the history of U.S. college football happened in 1916. Georgia Tech defeats Cumberland 222 to nothing, coached by John Heisman. Wow, that must have been horrific. 1996, Rupert Murdoch launched Fox News. 2003, Arnold Schwarzenegger became governor of California. 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

It's Beach Boys Kokomo here on Summit. We got a couple of different strains of this cold thing that's going around. Just a heads up. The one starts as a sore throat and then kind of you feel just really tired and icky and, of course, stuffed up and congestion. And the other one seems to be just kind of a mild stuffy one. So if I have to choose one, I'm gonna pick that one, please. I'd rather just knock on wood and hope that I'm going to be safe.

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and volunteers and everybody that's involved in making our public libraries amazing. So this event is happening at the Nelson Public Library tomorrow between 5 and 7.

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The Pretenders ending off my time for another day. Enjoy that sunshine. Get out for recess. Get a little bit of a walk in. Got a few more days of this plus 20 degree weather, which is just amazing. Have a great one. Be safe, and I'll chat with you again tomorrow.

It's Fleetwood Mac and Gypsy on Summit Radio. Good morning. It's Brain filling in for Chris Kuchar, who is still on the mend, but our fingers are crossed that he'll be back tomorrow. Thanks for hanging out with me, though. I'm Brain, and I'll be here for the next few hours playing some music, including some Nickelback still to come. But first, a band back together after 11 years. Rush. Of course, losing Neil Peart a few years back, and now touring with German drummer and former Jeff Beck protege, Annika Niles, who is really just killing it on the tour. And if you haven't actually seen it, Rush actually has a documentary, No One's Disciple. You can watch it on the CBC. I think it's on Gem. I haven't watched the whole thing, but I have watched little bits and pieces. And the one part that I could not get over was Danny Carey of Tool trying to play with Geddy and Alex on 2112 and absolutely not getting it. If that doesn't show you how amazing of a drummer Neil Peart was, I don't know what would. Here's Limelight and Rush, Summit Radio.

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1: 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I was born again in Dixieland. 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
0: today? 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Or Chris will at least distract you from their mundane missions.
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Good morning. It's Breen filling in for Chris Kuchar. Yesterday I was talking about my favorite fall recipes, but one thing that I totally neglected, I just made myself last night, is a good old-fashioned apple crisp. And is there anything more fall than just that smell of apple crisp coming out of the oven? You know what it makes me think? Here's Crash Test Dummies on Summit Radio.

0: In the fall, the leaves change color and fall to the ground. 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

It's Material Girl Madonna on Summit Radio, and talk about a renaissance. Madonna, 68 years old, young, was on the MTV VMAs after 23 years performing with Sabrina Carpenter, Charlie XCX, winning multiple awards, including Artist of the Year. Can you believe that? It's pretty crazy. 68 years old, still finding ways to connect with a younger pop stars. It's a genuine musical reinvention over and over and over. I guess you would call her a little bit lucky. Here's Daft Punk featuring Pharrell Williams and Get Lucky on Summit Radio.

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Getting on Summit Radio. Good morning. It's Brain filling in for Chris Kuchar. And it's Prime Day. I don't want to give Amazon any more advertising that they already need. But I will say some of the things that I've been looking at on my shopping list makes me feel more and more like an adult. You know, like buying a vacuum cleaner, looking at the specifications, getting excited about new storage containers, you know, all those things. I think that's what makes us feel like, you know, our parents. Leaving a party early, getting home, getting to bed early, you know, comparing insurance quotes, all that stuff. But right now, it's finding a good deal on a microwave / air fryer and a vacuum on Amazon Prime. It's official. I'm getting old. Still to come, Tragically Hip Saga. But first, here's Aerosmith and Ragdoll. Celebrate.

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Three Doors Down, Kryptonite on Summit Radio. Good morning. It's Brain filling in for Chris Kuchar. Thanks for hanging out. I just got a phone call from my daughter who was listening as I was talking about my Amazon Prime searches and purchases. And thankfully, I didn't talk about what I was going to get her for Christmas. But the one thing she laughed at is, you think you're old. You were just talking about buying me socks. That's how you know you're getting old. If you get excited about buying socks. But you know what? Good deal on socks is always a good deal. You know what I'm talking about? Smash Mouth still to come, but first it's Bare Naked Ladies, a little BNL action, and one... Yeah.

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I Can't Drive 55, Sammy Hagar here on Summit Radio. Good morning. It's Brain filling in for Chris Kuchar, who is still on the mend and hopefully getting better as we speak and hopefully back tomorrow. But in the meantime, you're stuck with me. You know, I Can't Drive 55. There was a rumor that he was going to make a kilometers version. I guess it would be I Can't Drive 80. I think it would be. I'm not very good at the kilometers per hour versus miles per hour thing. It's just one of those things you pretend to understand, you know, kind of like wine menus. You know, if you go and try and order some wine, you just kind of don't pick the cheapest one. Don't pick the most expensive and just like, I don't know, the middle one. Or home insurance. You know, if you get yourself some home insurance and if you have to make a claim, you know for a fact you're only about 65% sure that you'll be approved for any kind of claim. You know, it's just one of those things where, like, no matter how old you get, you just gotta confidently fake it till you make it. You know what I'm saying? It's Counting Crows, Long December on Summit.

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Corey Hart and Never Surrender on Summit Radio. And good morning. It's Brain filling in for Chris Kuchar. Thanks for hanging out. You know, the one thing I've always found is there's always an International Day of Something. And today, October 7th, is a very big day. Actually, three. World Cotton Day, the official international observance highlighting cotton's role in farming. Don't tell your kids, but International Walk to School Day. It's the first Wednesday of October of every single year when it promotes walking to school and safer school routes. And finally, National Chocolate-Covered Pretzel Day. 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It's Belinda Carlisle and...

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1: I'm Kate Brown. Nelson police are looking for a missing 48-year-old man. The man is only identified as Colin or Buzz. He was last seen shortly after midnight Tuesday around Heridge Lane and Hendrick Street. He was wearing an orange hoodie with 12 monkeys written on it, plus khaki pants and a leather jacket. Go to MyNelsonNow.com to see his picture. A 30-year-old from Washington State has been arrested for allegedly helping coordinate February's mass shooting in Tumbler Ridge. Officials say James Cody Bryant is charged with conspiracy to murder people in a foreign country. U.S. Attorney Neil Floyd says authorities learned of Bryant's alleged involvement after the attack.
2: We learned that a person here in Western Washington had been in repeated contact with the shooter, offering advice, sending money, and even agreeing to live stream the horrific event.
1: RCMP have said 18-year-old Jessie Van Rooselaar killed six children and two women before killing herself. The FBI says the pair met online and communicated extensively over several months. BC's three major party leaders are set to face off in the only debate of the provincial campaign. Here's Vista Radio provincial reporter Emily Joveski with the details.
3: BC Conservative interim leader Lauren Dirksen, BC NDP leader David Eby, and BC Green leader Emily Lowen are set to participate in the live debate. It'll be televised and streamed on October 14th from 6:15 p.m. to 8 p.m. by all major broadcast networks in the province. It'll be moderated by Shachi Curl, president of the Angus Reid Institute. Advance voting in the provincial election is set for October 16th to 21st, with final voting day on October 21st. Emily Joveski, Vista News, Victoria.
1: Stephen Hill is running in the Kootenay Monashee for 1BC, even though up until a couple of weeks ago he was organising for the BC Conservatives. He says the Conservatives have been hijacked by former BC Liberals and 1BC represents true Conservatives.
4: And we know we're not going to form government, but we're hoping that we'll get a 40-seat Conservative government with 1BC holding 5 to 10 seats in the balance of power in British Columbia.
1: Hill says he's trying to appeal to people who didn't vote last time.
4: What do I have to do to motivate you to get off the couch? So there's no split of vote because, quite simply, there is no vote to be split.
1: Hill will run against the NDP Steve Morissette, the Conservatives Warren Mirko, and the Greens Connie LaRochelle. You can cast your municipal ballot early with advance voting open today. Advance polls are open from 8 a.m. to 8 p.m. You're encouraged to check your local election information for polling times and locations. General voting day is Saturday, October 17. Nelson voters have a chance to hear tonight from municipal election candidates. The Canadian Federation of University Women and Nelson Teachers Association are hosting a forum at Wildflower School. It starts at 7. And residential real estate sales were up 9.1% last month in the Kootenay boundary. With more, here's Aidan McCloskey.
5: The Association of Interior Realtors says 253 homes changed hands in September. While that's up from the same time last year, it was down a bit from August. The number of new listings was down 4.1% from September 2025, but up from the previous month. Overall active listings grew 1.6% year over year. The association says overall activity remains ahead of last year and just below the 10-year average. Benchmark prices were up for single-family homes and condos, but down for townhomes.
0: Summit Sports.
1: Two sports and three games are on the ice tonight for the NHL, with the Winnipeg Jets hosting the Colorado Avalanche, while Sidney Crosby and the Penguins visit Alex Ovechkin and the Capitals, and later Edmonton Oilers are in Anaheim to face the Ducks.
0: Summit weather.
1: Out on the roads, and drivers can expect some construction delays across the West Kootenays. On Highway 3A, road construction is underway on weekdays from 7 a.m. until 5 p.m. Drivers should allow for up to 20 minutes delays. On Highway 6 at Slocan Park, crews are carrying out a culvert replacement. Motorists can expect delays of up to 15 minutes throughout the work zone. And further south, paving continues on Highway 3 between Summit Creek Bridge and Kootenay Pass. Work is underway from 7 to 7 until this Saturday. To the weather, a mainly sunny one today with a top of 21 degrees in Nelson Trail and Castlegar and 22 in Grand Forks. Tonight, a few clouds about with fog developing before the morning as we drop to a low of 6 for most centres and 4 degrees in Grand Forks.
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2 and Where the Streets Have No Name. How's it going? It's Brain. Before that, Kansas and Carry On Wayward Son. 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
4: So

It's Feist 1, 2, 3, 4 on Summit Radio. Good afternoon. It's Brain Lunchtime. And I'm just reminded, we actually got a memo here in the office that it's time to start cleaning up after ourselves in the office kitchen. And I remember years ago, the office fridge in the radio station I worked at was so bad that we actually took photos and turned it into a contest and threw it in to see if like listeners could actually figure out what the heck it actually was originally. And very rarely could anyone actually guess what it is. This time around, I'm hoping some passive-aggressive signs might actually help, but I'm not holding my breath, you know? I'm not going to wait for the world to change. Not in one day. It's John Mayer on Summit Radio.

0: In the fall, the air gets crisper, and so do my socks. I don't know how that happens.
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Guess Who and No Time. How's it going? It's Breen. Thanks for hanging out. Hey, believe it or not, a Canadian up in the International Space Station right now, and it got me thinking, what kind of experiments would you like to try on the space station? You know, that's the one thing. You go up there, they go with like boxes and boxes of experiments, like, you know, what happens when a moth sees light, or how can bees find a hive, and does the hive look any different? I don't know. I'm just spitballing here. But it made me think, like, I wonder if anyone's ever popped a bottle of champagne up in the ISS or threw a frisbee. That would be kind of cool. Maybe not. It's probably pretty lean. And I bet your champagne would probably get all over the place and take a while. Yeah, bad idea. Forget I even said anything. It's Triumph. Lay it on the line on Summit.

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Still to come, Sophie B. Hawkins, but first, it's Billy Joel. We didn't start the fire on Summit.

It's Hart and Alone on Summit Radio. Good afternoon. It's Brain filling in for Chris Kuchar, who is still off, feeling a little under the weather. White Town still to come. But first, the unfortunate news. Sass Jordan passing away this week at the age of 63. And, you know, a lot of us know her from Make You a Believer and, you know, Juno Award winner. And the one thing I totally forgot, she was actually a judge on Canadian Idol. Do you remember that? It's a sad day. Way too young to lose a rock legend like that. Here's High Road Easy, Sass Jordan, Summit Radio.

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Sultans of Swing and Dire Straits on Summit Radio. 48 years ago today, the album with that song, self-titled Dire Straits album, was released. And of course, Sultans of Swing being the main single, the first single, the biggest song, making that band internationally famous. And talk about just like one of those songs, one of those guitarists, underrated. Mark Knopfler, you hear a few little notes, a little bit of that finger-picking action, and you know exactly who it is. You know it's a Dire Straits song, right? Yeah. It's Brain filling in for Chris Kuchar with Loverboy. Hot Girls in Love.

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It's Higher Love and Steve Winwood on Summit Radio. Good afternoon. It's Brain filling in for Chris, who's been at home. So I appreciate you hanging out and listening to some music. I'm out of here. Hinder still to come, but I leave you with Black and Blonde. It's Situation Critical.

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are for another sunny October afternoon. Happy hump day. It is Wednesday. We're always at the hump of the hump around now, 2 o'clock. It's Afternoons with Andrea, and super excited to spend yet another fun day with you on Summit Radio. How fun is it going to be? This fun.

That's the place on Summit Radio. Who needs to walk on the moon when you can walk on the earth? I mean, this is one of the most gorgeous seasons of the year, if not the most beautiful. And it's always very fleeting as well. The second we get a strong windstorm, voila, all the colors and all the leaves on the trees are gone. So we got to enjoy it on these sunny-filled days while we can. If you have a favorite spot to look at the colors or go for a walk in the fall, shoot me a text. Where do you go? 250-551-7641.

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6: She'll make you laugh, make you think. She'll cry over how cute the pet of the week is. Afternoons with Andrea on the Kootenays soundtrack, Summit Radio.

If you look outside, it's hard to miss all the beautiful colors out right now. So I asked you where you like to go to enjoy the colors of the Kootenays. Samantha texted in that she always goes to the Crestova Loop. She can't wait until the fall colors come out every fall to go there on her bike and just experience it by the Slocan River. She said it's just really nice on the bridge and then just going on that loop. She said it also connects to the rail trail in Slocan, so you can kind of go as far as you want to, which sounds really fun. We got another text from Julie. She says, I always love going to Duck Lake in Creston. There's so many beautiful bright yellow trees and the amount of leaves falling all the time feels so magical no matter when you go. So many places to go. So let me know, is there a place that's special to you? 551-7641.

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It's Afternoons with Andrea, and in case you're in the Nelson area this fall while the colors are still around, you definitely have to go to Gyro Park. Super easy to just get to that lookout, and you know those iconic pictures of like Nelson neighborhoods in the fall with all the bright oranges and yellows and reds? Yeah, that's where a lot of those pictures are actually taken from. So Gyro Park really has some of the best views of the entire town, and all the colors are just so bright with the sun shining on them. So I definitely recommend that. But if you can't make it out in person, I put a picture of the view up on our Facebook page. You can add yours as well. Check it out. Kootenays Summit Radio.

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Tina Turner, Love's Got Everything to Do with It. It's Afternoons with Andrea, and we're jumping from the nostalgic 80s to the feel-good early 2000s. This song screams that era to me. It's KT Tunstall, Suddenly I See on Summit.

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Hey, it's Afternoons with Andrea. You just heard Boston with More Than a Feeling on Summit Radio. Of course, this week we are celebrating World Space Week. So what better thing to talk about than our home, the Milky Way? But we've all heard, one day doom is coming upon the Milky Way when the Andromeda Galaxy collides with us. But will it really be catastrophic? Could it even be beneficial? And is it even happening at all? Well, that's what we're going to find out coming up.

8-minute journey with Meatloaf. That was Paradise by the Dashboard Lights. Now, back to World Space Week. We've all heard that the Milky Way's fate is to one day collide with the Andromeda Galaxy. But just like any other field of science, we're constantly refining what we know. And some new data from the Hubble Space Telescope has given the European Space Agency enough to do some new simulations. Turns out, it's only a 50-50 chance that the Milky Way and the Andromeda will collide in the next 10 billion years. So we might not collide at all. But if we do, apparently, the scientists have crunched the numbers, and where the arms will collide with each other, our solar system will remain untouched. We will be safe. And it won't occur for billions of years, of course, anyways. So by then, we'll be long gone. But the crazy part is, if the Andromeda and Milky Way collide, there's another galaxy close by to us called the Triangulum Galaxy, and they predict that one will be sucked into our gravity as well, and a third galaxy will collide with us. So we'll be a supermassive galaxy, I guess, at the end of it, which is actually quite beneficial. The bigger you are, the better. But why? And how big is the Milky Way anyway? Well, that's what we're going to talk about coming up on Summit.

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installment of World Space Week, talking about the Milky Way possibly colliding with the Andromeda. Now, we talked about how there's only a 50% chance that they will collide, but if they do, it will be beneficial to the Milky Way because we'll be a bigger galaxy. How big is our galaxy, though? Well, it seems like the Milky Way is actually kind of tiny. The Milky Way itself is average size, but every galaxy has a supermassive black hole in the middle. Ours is a little baby. It's so small compared to even Andromeda's. But then again, Andromeda is a massive galaxy. It's like way bigger than the Milky Way. So colliding with that would actually only benefit us. More stars, more sustainable, so many more advantages, like more habitable planets. It would be a win for all of us.

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0: righty, folks. It's time to get down to AM Forward and AM Plus. Dan Ashman, what do you got going on today?
1: 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Big incentives and cashbacks on the F-150s, on the Bronco Sports, a lot of the lines that we sell. 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So we've got a lot of tenure with a lot of our employees. Mike Vandermeer, one of the top technicians, you know, in the Kootenays, maybe even in British Columbia. So we just got some leaders. Robbie Collins has been in the automotive business for 40 years. He's an outstanding electrical technician. So he's lights out on electrical on all makes and models of vehicles. And these are the kind of people you need to bring along the next generation, but also to guide things that are happening in the business today.

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what they say. As cheesy as it is, it's true. Time flies when you're having fun. I can't believe it's almost 4 o'clock already. I guess that means it's almost time for our news update and sports, which the Canucks have been doing some pretty good stuff lately. Surprisingly, it seems like a full team rebuild is exactly what they needed. And then, of course, your weather and roads. It's all coming up on Summit Radio. Stick around till 4.

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1: I'm Kate Brown. The BC Conservatives say if elected, they would aim to hire 250 more police officers and increase the BC RCMP by 500 officers over the next 5 years. Conservative interim leader Lorne Dawkson detailed the party's plans to address addiction, mental health and street disorder.
2: We will deploy more police to hard-hit neighbourhoods to deal with street-level crime.
1: He says a Conservative government would seek to amend the Mental Health Act to give police more power to order people into involuntary care. He says it would also end safe supply programs that provide people with prescribed alternatives to toxic street drugs. Meanwhile, BC NDP leader David Eby is pledging more healthcare supports for seniors. He says his government, if re-elected, will fund 500 additional workers for home care.
3: It means less pressure on our hospitals. It means less pressure on family caregivers. It means more dignity for seniors.
1: He also says the province would make the shingles vaccine free for all adults over the age of 50 and those with immune conditions. The BC Green candidate in Cooney-Monashy isn't thrilled to be running in a snap election. Betrayal's Connie LaRochelle says it gives her party a chance to share its message about looking after people.
4: If you don't look after the people cannot look after the environment. You know, if people are struggling with three or four jobs, do they care about recycling? Do they care about any of the land stewardship things? No, and that's not their fault. They need to put food on their table.
1: The Greens are proposing a one-time tax on people with net wealth over $50 million. LaRochelle is up against incumbent New Democrat Steve Morissette, BC Conservative Warren Mirko, and One BC's Stephen Hill. An Ontario man accused of committing an assault near the Edgewood Ostrich Farm last year is standing trial this week. Timothy Reagan is charged with assault, assault with a weapon and mischief. His trial begins today in the cusp and continues tomorrow. Police said Reagan was arrested after a 73-year-old woman was injured in September 2025. The Canadian Food Inspection Agency subsequently had the ostriches killed in a case that drew international attention. Castlegar's new sewage plan is making some baby steps. Engineering manager Ryan Nittery says the province recently provided comments on their first phase report.
5: Overall, feedback was good. It was constructive. It was supportive. Primarily, it was directed towards the terms of reference for the environmental impact study. But beyond that, it's an exciting milestone for the team.
1: The second phase involves evaluating treatment options and is expected to take a year to a year and a half. The third phase will outline an implementation plan. Actually designing and building a new sewage treatment plan could take 5 to 15 years and cost up to $82 million. And Nelson's pickleball players now have more options to hit the court at Lakeside Park. The city has installed two new tournament quality pickleball net systems following a request from local players for improved public access. The portable nets can be rolled into place on courts already lined for pickleball while keeping the space available for tennis and basketball. The nets came in slightly under the city's approved $6,000 budget.
0: Summit Sports.
1: Two sports and three games are on the ice tonight for the NHL, with the Winnipeg Jets hosting the Colorado Avalanche, while Sidney Crosby and the Penguins visit Alex Ovechkin and the Capitals, and later Edmonton Oilers are in Anaheim to face the Ducks.
0: Summit weather.
6: On the roads, in the cusp on Highway 23, watch for single lane alternating traffic between 7 and 5, Monday to Saturday. And just north of Lardell on Highway 31, watch for 20-minute delays for blasting. In the forecast tonight, a few clouds with a low of 6. Tomorrow will be mainly sunny with a high of 21, and it's clear for Thursday night and a low of 7.
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The couple of days before Thanksgiving are always a busy couple of days because you're either trying to get everything sorted to make the entire Thanksgiving dinner or all the ingredients for your dish or whatever it is, right? So if you are making something this Thanksgiving, definitely stop by the Rosalind Incredible Farmers Market tomorrow. It's their Thanksgiving market, so they're going to have lots and lots of beautiful produce and stuff that'll be perfect to enhance your Thanksgiving meal. So that's happening at Queen Street tomorrow at 2 p.m.

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Nobody can be everywhere all the time. If you see something we should know about, it's easy to be an unofficial reporter. Breaking news, road closures, extreme weather. 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Email news at mykootenaynow.com. Afternoons with Andrea, where curiosity, good music, and the occasional all meet. Afternoons with Andrea on the Kootenays soundtrack.

was Self-Esteem by The Offspring on Summit Radio. There's one thing that's been on everyone's mind lately. Pumpkins. Even if you're not carving a pumpkin, even if you're not one of those people who buy a big pie pumpkin to make a pumpkin puree yourself and then you roast it and your whole house smells like delicious pumpkin, even if you're not one of those people, pumpkins are still in your face at the grocery stores, at fruit stands, they're everywhere. So, tis the season. I thought we'd talk about them for today's Mythbusters. Is it a myth or fact that pumpkins are vegetables? Stay tuned. The answer's coming up.

0: You've heard it. You believed it. But is it actually true?
1: Is it really so hard to believe?
0: Let's find out on Mythbusters.
2: Pumpkins are vegetables. This is a myth. I know, so many people think they're vegetables or gourds, but yes, they are in the gourd family. However, they're actually considered fruits. They grow from flowers, and they have lots and lots of seeds. So, it's just like a cucumber. Because of the seeds, because they grow from flowers, means they're a fruit.

0: Summit.
1: It was the beginning of a new millennium, a decade all about technological advancements. The film industry became limitless with digital animation and 3D technology. Social networking sites became global communication speedways.
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With the sun shining and the warmer days lately, it kind of does feel like California, hey? That's Chilliwack on Summit Radio. Of course, a band hailing from Chilliwack, just outside Vancouver, in our very own British Columbia. And next, ironically, we have another Canadian musician. Not born in Vancouver, but he moved there in the 70s to create the band Prism. But before that, he was known as Doucette. Here he is, All I Wanna Do.

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Than Mr. John Mellencamp. Now it's a special day for Mr. Mellencamp because he's celebrating his 75th birthday. Boy, what a milestone, hey? Not even in his years of life, but his musical career. He's given us a lifetime of his talents. He truly has. He started off at a very young age, joining teenage bands, you know, throughout his high school years, and then to current day, still releasing music. I mean, only 3 years ago, he released a new record called Orpheus Descending, and recently he teased a new album to follow that that'll come out soon. It's called Orphan Train. So, John Mellencamp, still thriving in his years.

0: 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This is Summit News.
1: I'm Kate Brown. The BC Conservatives say if elected, they would aim to hire 250 more police officers and increase the BC RCMP by 500 officers over the next 5 years. Conservative interim leader Lorne Dawkson detailed the party's plans to address addiction, mental health and street disorder.
2: We will deploy more police to hard-hit neighbourhoods to deal with street-level crime.
1: He says a Conservative government would seek to amend the Mental Health Act to give police more power to order people into involuntary care. He says it would also end safe supply programs that provide people with prescribed alternatives to toxic street drugs. Meanwhile, BC NDP leader David Eby is pledging more healthcare supports for seniors. He says his government, if re-elected, will fund 500 additional workers for home care.
3: It means less pressure on our hospitals. It means less pressure on family caregivers. It means more dignity for seniors.
1: He also says the province would make the shingles vaccine free for all adults over the age of 50 and those with immune conditions. The BC Green candidate in Cooney Monashy isn't thrilled to be running in a snap election. Betrayal's Connie LaRochelle says it gives her party a chance to share its message about looking after people.
4: If you don't look after the people cannot look after the environment. You know, if people are struggling with three or four jobs, do they care about recycling? Do they care about any of the land stewardship things? No, and that's not their fault. They need to put food on their table.
1: The Greens are proposing a one-time tax on people with net wealth over $50 million. La Rochelle is up against incumbent New Democrat Steve Morissette, BC Conservative Warren Mirko, and 1BC's Stephen Hill. An Ontario man accused of committing an assault near the Edgewood Ostrich Farm last year is standing trial this week. Timothy Reagan is charged with assault, assault with a weapon and mischief. His trial begins today in the cusp and continues tomorrow. Police said Reagan was arrested after a 73-year-old woman was injured in September 2025. The Canadian Food Inspection Agency subsequently had the ostriches killed in a case that drew international attention. Castlegar's new sewage plan is making some baby steps. Engineering manager Ryan Nittery says the province recently provided comments on their first phase report.
5: Overall, feedback was good. It was constructive. It was supportive. Primarily, it was directed towards the terms of reference for the environmental impact study. But beyond that, it's an exciting milestone for the team.
1: The second phase involves evaluating treatment options and is expected to take a year to a year and a half. The third phase will outline an implementation plan. Actually designing and building a new sewage treatment plan could take 5 to 15 years and cost up to $82 million. And Nelson's pickleball players now have more options to hit the court at Lakeside Park. The city has installed two new tournament-quality pickleball net systems following a request from local players for improved public access. The portable nets can be rolled into place on courts already lined for pickleball while keeping the space available for tennis and basketball. The nets came in slightly under the city's approved $6,000 budget.
0: Summit Sports.
1: Two sports and three games are on the ice tonight for the NHL, with the Winnipeg Jets hosting the Colorado Avalanche, while Sidney Crosby and the Penguins visit Alex Ovechkin and the Capitals, and later Edmonton Oilers are in Anaheim to face the Ducks.
6: 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When you fill up your vehicle, fill up your window washer fluid.